You've been listening to tonight's evening opus, the Symphony No. 1 by Ray Vaughan Williams. You just heard movements 1 and 2. The music does continue here shortly. This is 89.9 WDAV. I'm Keenan Harmon here with your evening opus. 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

with the text setting of Poems by Walt Whitman. That was the Symphony No. 1, A Sea Symphony by Ralph Vaughan Williams. We heard the Atlanta Symphony Orchestra and Chorus led by Robert Spano. That was tonight's evening opus. The dreams of the sea would not end with that piece for Ralph Vaughan Williams in the early 1920s. He would later write his famous Sea Songs for Wind Band. Very well-known piece by him. You can join me tomorrow at the 8 p.m. hour for another great complete masterwork. We'll hear Knoxville Summer of 1915 by Samuel Barber. 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I'm Keenan Harmon, glad to be with you this Thursday. Just ahead, a trio sonata number 5 in C by Domenico Gallo. We'll hear that performed by the ensemble Parnassi Musici as your night music begins. 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

That was Parnassi Musici. We heard the Trio Sonata No. 5 in C by Domenico Gallo. Just ahead, playing at Swans and Peacocks. That's an intermezzo from the Opus 16 Suite Fairy Tale by Josef Suk. We'll hear that with the Czech Philharmonic just ahead. From the Catherine and Wilton Connor Broadcast Studio, I'm Keenan Harmon here with the Night Music, and this is Classical Public Radio, 89.9 WDAV. I'm always glad to be with you on the nights, and whatever's going on, I'm glad to provide some good music and a voice for you. 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

The Czech Philharmonic we just heard, the Intermezzo playing at Swans and Peacocks from the Opus 16 Suite, Fairy Tale by Josef Suk. 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I'm Keenan Harmon here with the night music for you this Thursday. If you're ever wondering about a piece of music you heard here on WDAV, like what was the composer's name, who performed that piece, and what's the name of the album, the answers and more are just a few clicks away on our website. You can go to wdav.org/playlist and find out that and all the information you want about this classical music service. You gotta love the later progressive quartets by Beethoven. We're gonna hear one of these right now. Here is the string quartet number 13 in B flat, performed by the Dover Quartet.

That was Beethoven's Opus 130, his string quartet number 13 in B-flat. We heard the Dover Quartet. 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I'm Keenan Harmon here with the night music. The Gladys and Rahm Spark Society is a group of listeners who care about classical music on WDAV. We thank Rajesh Ganatra of Charlotte, Ann Page, and Ed Kaiser of Denver for the part they play in bringing this music to you. 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Here is a Humoresque by Jean Sibelius. It'll be for violin and orchestra. We'll hear violinist Pekka Kuisto, who performs with the Tapiola Sinfonietta.

0: Very light and humorous music by Jean Sibelius. That was the Humoresque number 3. We heard violinist Pekka Kuisto, who performed and led the Tapiola Sinfonietta. More night music for you just ahead with the traditional American tune Shenandoah. We'll hear it as an arrangement setting by William Grant Still, performed by pianist Ginny Slotchever. That and more for you. This is Classical Public Radio, 89.9 WDAV, WDAV HD1 Davidson, and WDAV.org.
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That was the Philharmonic Chamber Soloist String Quartet. We heard Bill by Jerome Kern. Before that, we heard the Prelude No. 3 in A minor by Haider Villa-Lobos, performed by guitarist Julian Bream. And before that, we heard the Clair de Lune from the Suite Bergamasque, orchestrated by Leopold Stokowski. The music, well known by Claude Debussy. We heard Stokowski conducting his orchestra in that arrangement. And we started the hour off with an arrangement by William Grant Still of the traditional American tune, Shenandoah. We heard that with pianist Jenny Slotchever. 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I'm Keenan Harmon, glad to be with you. The Gladys and Rahm Spark Society is a group of listeners who care about classical music on WDAV. We thank Barbara and Paul Nelson of Cheryl's Ford and Carolyn and Grant Sharp of Statesville for the part they play in bringing this music to you. For information on joining the Spark Society, visit WDAV.org and scroll down to the Ways to Give section. Here's violinist Itzhak Perlman, who performs with the Vienna Philharmonic. He's going to perform the Adagio in E by Mozart.

0: That was the Cypress String Quartet. We heard the second movement from the String Quartet No. 10 by Beethoven. Before that, we heard violinist Itzhak Perlman with the Vienna Philharmonic. They performed the Adagio in E by Mozart. 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I'm Keenan Harmon, here with the night music. In just a little bit, we'll hear some music by Franz Schubert, his Serenade Stanchion, performed by pianist Oksana Yavlinskaya, as well as some music for you by Edvard Grieg and Gabriel Fauré.
1: 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He's scored American Beauty, Shawshank Redemption, Cinderella Man, and Finding Nemo. 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

0: Violinist Gil Shaham with pianist Akira Iguchi. That was the Opus 75 Andante by Gabriel Fauré. Before that, we heard two elegiac melodies by Edvard Grieg with the Malmö Symphony, which were led by Bjarte Ingeset. And before that, we heard the Stanchion Serenade by Franz Schubert, performed by pianist Oksana Yablonskaya. Just ahead, music by Georg-Philipp Telemann. We'll hear the third movement from his Oboe d'Amore Concerto with Heinz Holliger as the soloist with Camerata Bern. That and more for your night music. 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

That was Budapest Strings. We heard the Adagio movement from Johann Sebastian Bach's Easter Oratorio. Before that, we heard the second movement from the Violin Concerto in D by Antonio Vivaldi with violinist Boris Begelman, who performed with Concerto Italiano. And before that, we heard the Variations on My Young Life is at an End by Jan Pieterszoon Sweelinck. We heard that performed by Andrew Rangel. And we started the hour off with music by Georg Philipp Telemann, the Largo movement from his Oboe d'Amore Concerto, with soloist Heinz Holliger, who performed with Camerata Bern. This is the Night Music here at 89.9 WDAV. I'm Keenan Harmon, glad to be with you in these late hours this Thursday, and I hope you're doing well and getting some nice relaxation. Some music for you here by one of Mozart's sons, Franz Xaver Mozart. Here's the second movement from the Cello Sonata in E, with cellist Peter Hoare and pianist Salko Sasaki.

was the third movement from the String Quartet No. 1 by Bedřich Smetana. We heard the Takács Quartet. Before that, the Fialoni Orchestra of Budapest performed the second movement from the Symphony No. 4 by Franz Schubert. And before that, we heard the second movement from the Cello Sonata in E by Franz Xaver Mozart, Mozart's son, with cellist Peter Hoare and pianist Salko Sasaki. We will end the night music in a little bit with Mozart himself, the Mozart, Wolfgang Amadeus. We'll hear the second movement from the Piano Concerto No. 18. Before we get to that, here is music by Franz Ignaz Beck, the second movement from his Sinfonia in E-flat with a Czech Chamber Philharmonic. 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I'm Keenan Harmon, here with the night music.

That was pianist Peter Serkin with the English Chamber Orchestra. That was the second movement from the Piano Concerto No. 18 by Mozart. Before that, we heard the Adagio movement from the Sinfonia in E-flat by Franz Ignaz Beck. We heard that with the Czech Chamber Philharmonic. And that will do it for today's Night Music. I'm Keenan Harmon. Always glad to be with you. I'll be with you again tomorrow at the 8 p.m. hour. Your music continues with the early shift with Ted Weiner. 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

Perfect for a cloudless night. Hopefully the moon is shining where you are. Song to the Moon from the opera Rusalka by Antonín Dvořák, one of his most beloved melodies. Ophelia Gaillard was the cellist, and she played with the Royal Philharmonic Orchestra, led by Timothy Redmond. Good evening. 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I'm Ted Weiner. Next, Jiří Krejčí is the oboist with members of the Czech Nonet. This is a chamber masterpiece by Mozart, the Oboe Quartet.

He was getting ready to make his big move to Vienna, but Mozart was in Munich in 1781 when he wrote his oboe quartet for the leading oboist in Munich, Friedrich Rahm. But here, Jiří Krejčí was the soloist with members of the Czech Nonet. 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One of a number of settings of music for the play Pelléas et Mélisande by Maurice Maeterlinck, this by Jean Sibelius with the Berlin Philharmonic, led by Herbert von Karajan.

From the March 1905 production of Maurice Maeterlinck's play Peleus and Melisande, presented by the Swedish Theatre in Helsinki, Finland, and the incidental music written by Jean Sibelius. And we heard this suite performed by the Berlin Philharmonic, Lieber Herbert von Karajan. Good evening, this is 89.9 WDAV, WDAV.org. Next, we hear this trio sonata by Domenico Gallo, the 18th century composer from Venice, with the ensemble Parnassi Musici.

the mid-18th century Venetian composer Domenico Gallo, whose music originally was published as Pergolesi, since the name Pergolesi was more familiar and guaranteed to sell better than Domenico Gallo. But Gallo was the composer of this trio sonata number 7 in G minor. We heard the ensemble Parnassi Musici. Broadcasting from the Samuel W. Newell Building on the Davidson College campus, this is Classical Public Radio, 89.9 WDAV, WDAV HD1 Davidson, and heard around the globe through our web stream at wdav.org.

supplying a wealth of material for pianists, just one of several dozen keyboard sonatas by Joseph Haydn, the sonata number 35 in A-flat, and we heard the pianist Marc-André Hamelin on 89.9 WDAV and WDAV.org. A major work of chamber music next by Johannes Brahms from 1882, written while on vacation in the upper Austrian spa town of Bad Ischl. Very relaxing indeed. Beautiful music by Brahms, the quintet number 1 in F major, opus 88. Bruno Pasquier handles the second viola part along with the members of the Ludwig Quartet.

To say the least, it's best to be in a relaxing atmosphere if you've got a major project to complete, and Brahms certainly made sure he was in a relaxing atmosphere in the spa town of Bad Ischl in Upper Austria in 1882. That's where he wrote this, his string quintet number 1 in F major, opus 88, Bruno Pasquier handling the second viola part along with the members of the Ludwig Quartet. Here on your Classical Companion overnight, 89.9 WDAV, heard globally through our web stream, wdav.org, as well as with our app for smartphones and tablets. Next, we hear the classical, the Symphony No. 1 by Sergei Prokofiev, the Philadelphia Orchestra, led by Riccardo Muti.

One of the first neoclassical works of the 20th century from 1917, the so-called Classical Symphony No. 1 by Sergei Prokofiev, definitely inspired by the likes of Haydn and Mozart, the Philadelphia Orchestra led by Riccardo Muti. Broadcasting from the Samuel W. Newell Building on the Davidson College campus, this is Classical Public Radio, 89.9 WDAV, WDAV HD1 Davidson, and heard around the globe through our web stream at wdav.org.

So much flute music came out of the Berlin court of Frederick the Great, since old Freddy played the flute himself, and not a bad composer, but this from one of his court composers, Johann Joachim Kvantz, the flute quartet in E minor, Stephen Zone, performing on a period instrument, the transverse flute, and Mr. Zone, a professor at Temple University in Philadelphia, performing with the Raritan Players, led by Rebecca Cypress, on 89.9 WDAV and WDAV.org. Well, a generation after Kvantz came Beethoven. This, the Piano Concerto No. 4. Gustavo Romero's the soloist with the English Chamber Orchestra, led by James Sedaris.

A native of San Diego of Mexican heritage, pianist Gustavo Romero, who currently serves on the faculty of the University of North Texas. Gustavo Romero with the English Chamber Orchestra, led by James Sedaris, the Piano Concerto No. 4 in G major by Beethoven. 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Good morning, I'm Ted Weiner. Next, the ensemble I Musici with the Opus 6 No. 9 Concerto Grosso by George Friedrich Handel.

For many decades, one of the leading Italian chamber ensembles, I Musici, the Musicians. And we heard their performance of the Opus 6, No. 9, Concerto Grosso in F Major by George Friedrich Händel. Broadcasting from the Samuel W. Newell Building on the Davidson College campus, this is Classical Public Radio, 89.9 WDAV, WDAV HD1 Davidson, and heard around the globe through our web stream at wdav.org.

A standard of the cello repertoire, the Rococo Variations, Opus 33 by Tchaikovsky. Beautiful performance by Antonio Meneses, the cellist with the Royal Northern Symphonia, led by Claudio Cruz, on 89.9 WDAV, a service of Davidson College. Another major work, this by Edward Elgar, which actually did propel him into international renown, the Enigma Variations from 1899, the Philharmonia Orchestra led by the late Giuseppe Sinopoli.

written as a series of tips to the cap to members of his family and friends, The Enigma Variations by Edward Elgar from 1899, the work that actually established Elgar's international reputation. The Philharmonia Orchestra was led by Giuseppe Sinopoli. 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I'm Ted Weiner, and here is the introduction and variations on a familiar melody, possibly Marlborough. This set of variations by Fernando Sor, the guitarist, is Scott Morris.

The 18th century melody Marlborough, given a set of variations by the early 19th century guitarist Fernando Sor, and we heard guitarist Scott Morris. Broadcasting from the Samuel W. Newell Building on the Davidson College campus, this is Classical Public Radio, 89.9 WDAV, WDAV HD1 Davidson, and heard around the globe through our web stream at wdav.org.

Based on Shakespeare's tragedy Macbeth, Giuseppe Verdi's opera, first produced in Florence, Italy in 1847. When he staged it 18 years later in Paris, he was obliged by Paris norms to supply a ballet sequence. And this was that ballet music, the Scottish National Orchestra, led by Sir Alexander Gibson. Good morning, this is 89.9 WDAV and WDAV.org. We continue with a rarely heard violin concerto by a very close friend of Beethoven, Franz Clement. This is his violin concerto, Rachel Barton Pine, the soloist, with the Royal Philharmonic Orchestra, led by José Serebrière.

From 1810 and directly influenced by his good friend Beethoven, the long-forgotten musical figure in Vienna, well-known at the time, Franz Clement, his violin concerto in D major, Rachel Barton Pine, the soloist, with the Royal Philharmonic Orchestra led by José Cerebrière. 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I'm Ted Weiner. Pianist Susan Tomes with the chamber ensemble Domus, the third movement scherzo from the piano quartet No. 2 in A major, opus 26 by Johannes Brahms.

pianist Susan Tomes with the chamber ensemble Domus. That was the third movement scherzo from the piano quartet number 2 in A major, opus 26 by Johannes Brahms. Good morning. I'm Ted Weiner, and this is Classical Public Radio, 89.9 WDAV, WDAV HD1 Davidson, and heard all around the globe through our web stream at wdav.org. We continue with the Symphony in B-flat major, the Opus 12, No. 5 Symphony by Luigi Boccherini, the new Philharmonia Orchestra led by Raymond Lepard.

The late Raymond Lepard, the Englishman who spent many years leading the Indianapolis Symphony, here leading the new Philharmonia Orchestra with the Symphony in B-flat major, Opus 12, No. 5, by Luigi Boccherini. 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Next, guitarist David Russell with the gavotte, rondo, and minuets from the Suite No. 4, BWV 1006A, by Sebastian Bach.

The Scottish-born guitarist David Russell with the gavotte and rondo and minuets from the Suite No. 4 BWV 1006A by Sebastian Bach. The Irishman John Field was actually a great influence on the music of Frédéric Chopin. It was John Field who created the nocturne form of piano that Chopin took to heart. John Field was a much-traveled pianist and composer, and he wrote concertos for his own performances. This, the Concerto No. 4 in E-flat, will hear the finale. Benjamin Frith is the soloist with the Northern Symphonia led by David Haslam.

The Irish pianist and composer John Field was so popular internationally that when he was in Russia for one of his many trips and succumbed to cancer, he was buried in Moscow. John Field, we heard the finale to his Piano Concerto No. 4, Benjamin Frith, this pianist with the Northern Symphonia, led by David Haslam. 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I'm Ted Weiner.

Shakespeare-inspired music. That's the overture to Much Ado About Nothing by Italian-American composer Mario Castelnuovo Tedesco. The West Australian Symphony Orchestra was led by Andrew Penny, and thanks to overnight host Ted Weiner for always making Much Ado About the music. 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Good morning, I'm Phil Vavra. Friday has arrived. Let us all give thanks for that. Grateful for the coffee that's brewing down the hall right now, and I'm going to go get a cup in just a second. As far as the weather heading into the weekend, partly cloudy this morning. Scattered thunderstorms could pop up this afternoon with a high of 88. A few clouds tonight, low 71. And Saturday and Sunday, we should see a mix of sun and clouds both days. Stray thunderstorms also possible. Highs are going to be around 92 through the weekend. Rachmaninoff and Haydn will make their presence known later in the hour. This is by French Baroque composer Marin Marais, The Bells of Saint-Geneviève, performed by Trio Sonnerie.

The Bells of Saint-Genevieve by Marin Marais on 89.9 and WDAV.org. Trio Sonnery is violinist Monica Huggett, Amelia Benjamin playing viola da gamba, and James Johnstone at the harpsichord. Feels good to discover all kinds of music, doesn't it? To hear a human voice, to feel like part of a community. In an age of impersonal screens and AI, WDAV is proud to bring a human touch to this nonprofit community service created by and for classical music lovers. Our fiscal year ends on Tuesday, June 30th. Good news is that we're very close to our fundraising goal for the year, with a little over $40,000 left to raise in the final week. 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It's a secure donation, and we ask that you do it before the clock strikes midnight on June 30th. Thank you so much. We have music by Haydn coming up in a little over 5 minutes. This is the fourth movement of the Concerto Grosso No. 1 for String Orchestra with Piano Obbligato by Ernest Bloch. The pianist is Susan DeWitt Smith, performing with the San Diego Chamber Orchestra. Donald Barra conducts.

The music of Swiss-born American composer Ernest Bloch. That was the fourth movement of his Concerto Grosso No. 1 for string orchestra with piano obbligato, written in 1925. Pianist Susan DeWitt Smith performed with the San Diego Chamber Orchestra, led by Donald Barra, on 89.9 and WDAV.org. Haydn is on the way, and WDAV is a service of Davidson College, supported by listeners like you and by Trinity Oaks Senior Living Community. 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Cello music by Franz Joseph Haydn. This is his Cello Concerto No. 2 in D major. The soloist is Ludovit Kanta, and Capella Istropolitana is under the direction of Petr Breiner.

0: Haydn's Cello Concerto No. 2 in D Major on your Classical Oasis 89.9 and WDAV.org. We heard Slovak cellist Ludovit Kanta performing with Capella Istropolitana led by Petr Breiner. And do stick around, some early Rachmaninoff is right around the corner.
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0: Good to have you along this morning. From Sergei Rachmaninoff's Piano Concerto No. 1 in F-sharp minor, here's the Andante second movement. Pianist Anna Fedorova performing with the St. Gallen Symphony Orchestra, led by Modestas Petrenis on WDAV.

That's the Andante second movement of the Piano Concerto No. 1 in F sharp minor by Sergei Rachmaninoff on your Classical Companion 89.9 and WDAV.org. Ukrainian pianist Anna Fedorova performing there with the St. Gallen's Symphony Orchestra. Modestas Petrenas was the conductor. Hi, Phil Vavra here. Thanks for joining me this morning. Now, anyone who flies on a regular basis will have their favorite and least favorite airports to travel through, right? Airport transfer company Mozio looked at FAA traffic data for the 20 busiest airports in the country, and they were looking at three things: how often flights are delayed, how much it costs to park, and how long it takes to actually get into the city from the airport. And they came up with a list of the most and least stressful airports in America. No surprise that the three around New York City, LaGuardia, JFK, and Newark, are among the five most stressful. It's just volume there. Denver is also in the top five, and O'Hare in Chicago is ranked as the most stressful airport, according to the study. As for the least stressful, that would be Minneapolis-St. Paul, followed by Phoenix, San Francisco, Las Vegas, and, wait for it, Charlotte Douglas International Airport. Yeah, well, I mean, the rocking chairs certainly add an air of relaxation, don't they? Speaking of getting from point A to point B, here's the finale of Bernard Herrmann's Clarinet Quintet, Souvenir de Voyage, or Travel Memories. Clarinetist Robert Hill performing here with the Ariel Quartet.

That's the finale of the Clarinet Quintet Souvenir de Voyage, or Travel Memories, by American composer Bernard Herrmann. We heard clarinetist Robert Hill and the Ariel Quartet on Classical Public Radio, 89.9 WDAV, WDAV HD1 Davidson, and WDAV.org. Good morning, I'm Phil Favre, and we're headed to the Low Country for our coffee cup concert in just a moment. Partly cloudy sky this morning, chance for a thunderstorm this afternoon with a high of 88. A few clouds tonight, low 71, and the rest of the weekend, not bad. A mix of sun and clouds, highs around 92 both Saturday and Sunday, but also those stray thunderstorms could pop up this weekend, so we'll keep an eye on those. Now, did you know that you can actually help select the music we play on WDAV? Yeah, if there's a favorite piece of yours that maybe we haven't played in a while, send that in as a submission for WDAV by request with Lauren Rico. Just fill out the request form with the name of the piece and the composer at WDAV.org/request, and then be listening every Sunday from noon to one. Here's a performance from 2023 in Charleston, South Carolina. It's the Color of Music Virtuosi, led by Jean Montez, with the Symphony in G Major, Opus 11, Number 1, by Joseph Bologna, Chevalier de Saint-Georges. Our coffee cup concert on WDAV.

0: The Coffee Cup Concert on 89.9 and WDAV.org. That was the Symphony in G Major, Opus 11, Number 1 by Joseph Bologna, Chevalier de Saint-Georges, performed in Charleston, South Carolina in 2023 by the Color of Music Virtuosi with Jean Montez conducting. Hope you enjoyed that. We'll hear from Henry Purcell next.
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0: Good to be with you this morning. I'm Phil Vavra. The term semi-opera, sometimes called dramatic opera or English opera, refers to Restoration-era productions that combined spoken plays with singing and dancing. Sounds a little bit like a Broadway musical, but from the 1600s. The Fairy Queen by Henry Purcell is one example. This suite is performed by the Double Reed Ensemble, New York Kammermusiker, and they're led by Ilona Peterson.

0: Purcell Suite from The Fairy Queen. The libretto for that 1692 semi-opera was adapted from, or at least inspired by, Shakespeare's A Midsummer Night's Dream. Ilona Peterson and her double reed ensemble, New York Kammermusiker, played that for us on 89.9 and WDAV.org. Choral music by Aaron Copland is on the way. We'll hear the Mormon Tabernacle Choir and Utah Symphony Orchestra perform The Golden Willow Tree next. And today's day sponsors are Jonathan and Ann Smith of Greensboro, North Carolina, in celebration of their 55 years of marriage today. They listen to WDAV every day and would like to say that Dixie, their Boykin Spaniel, has listened to more classical music than most of their friends.
1: This is Piedmont Arts. The International Choral Composers Institute is returning for a second year, June 23rd through the 27th, at the Dubois Center at UNC Charlotte Center City. The Institute brings in participants from all over the world and is the brainchild of Sherry Blevins, a Charlotte-based award-winning choral composer who wanted to help other composers and lyricists further their careers.
2: Part of what we do at ICCI is we also teach not just how to get better at composing, but we also teach, you know, how to get yourself better known through social media. How do you get your foot in the door with publishing houses? How do you connect with other people in the field to potentially collaborate, which is one of the coolest things that we ended up doing. Our lyricist students and composing students are now all collaborating with one another.
1: Participants get to work with experts to hone their skills, one of the major draws of the International Choral Composers Institute.
2: One of the biggest things that they can expect is that they receive daily instruction. And so they get one-on-one instruction with their teacher that's assigned to them. And we have five different instructors. That's in a master class style setting. So while they're getting instruction one-on-one, they're also allowing other students to watch the process. We also instruct lyricists. And this year, because we're growing so much, we're adding new instructors for both composers and for lyricists.
1: The International Choral Composers Institute culminates in a public concert on Sunday, June 28th at the Kane Center for the Arts in Cornelius. 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

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Michael Tilson Thomas led the Mormon Tabernacle Choir and Utah Symphony Orchestra. And we'll hear music by Michael Haydn in just a moment. 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This was mistaken as something composed by Franz Joseph Haydn, but it actually belongs to his brother, Michael Haydn. That's the problem sometimes with being the younger one, I guess. The Symphony No. 7 in E major, performed by the Slovak Chamber Orchestra, with Bohdan Varchal conducting.

That was Michael Haydn's Symphony No. 7 in E Major on your classical oasis, 89.9 and WDAV.org. Bohdan Varchal led the Slovak Chamber Orchestra, and thanks so much for listening this morning. The Gladys and Rahm Spark Society is a group of listeners who care deeply about classical music on WDAV. We thank Anne-Marie Black of Charlotte and Eileen and John Stenerson of Charlotte for the part they play in bringing this music to you. For information on joining the Spark Society, just visit WDAV.org and scroll down to the Ways to Give section. The Vienna Philharmonic's tradition began in 1939 on New Year's Eve, but it shifted to New Year's Day in 1941, and it's still going. This is from their 1992 New Year's concert with Carlos Kleiber conducting. Here's the overture to the Gypsy Baron by Johann Strauss Jr.

The overture to the Gypsy Baron, Johann Strauss Jr.'s 1885 operetta. Carlos Kleiber led the Vienna Philharmonic on New Year's Day, 1992. And this is Classical Public Radio, 89.9 WDAV, WDAV HD1 Davidson, and WDAV.org. Phil Vavra with you. Good morning and a great weekend if you're a local baseball fan. The Kannapolis Cannonballers and Hickory Crawdads are both at home this weekend. Charlotte Knights are too, against Rochester right through Sunday. And Sunday is Bark in the Park at Truist Field Uptown, which means you can take your dog to the game. Just keep a close eye on your hot dog with all those puppies around. As for the weather this weekend, partly cloudy this morning, scattered thunderstorms possible later this afternoon with a high of 88. A few clouds tonight, low 71. And Saturday and Sunday, we'll see a mix of sun and clouds. Slight chance for some stray thunderstorms popping up and highs around 92 both days. Music by Saint-Saëns and Bizet coming later this hour. This is by George Friedrich Handel, the Concerto a Due Cori No. 3 in F. Trevor Pinnock conducts the English concert.

That's the Concerto a Due Cori, number 3 in F major by George Friedrich Handel, with Trevor Pinnock leading the English concert on your Classical Oasis, 89.9 and WDAV.org. So good to have you here this morning. You know, I think it's also fair to think of WDAV as an oasis in this world of cold, impersonal screens and artificial intelligence. 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And thank you. A piece by Camille Saint-Saëns is about 7 minutes away. This is by Eric Wolfgang Korngold. It's the finale to his string sextet in D, performed by the Nash Ensemble.

There's the finale to the String Sextet in D Major by Erich Wolfgang Korngold, Austrian composer who also became very important and influential in Hollywood during the 1930s and 40s. It was the Nash Ensemble performing on 89.9 WDAV, a service of Davidson College, supported by listeners like you. Today's day sponsors are Jonathan and Ann Smith of Greensboro, North Carolina, in celebration of their 55 years of marriage today. They listen to WDAV every day and would like to say that Dixie, their Boykin Spaniel, has listened to more classical music than most of their friends. All right, Dixie, here comes another one for you. From Spanish violinist Maria Dueña's recent 2-CD set on the Deutsche Grammophon label of Caprices by various composers, this is the Introduction and Rondo Capriccioso by Camille Saint-Saëns. Maria is joined by the German Symphony Orchestra Berlin with Michael Gertz conducting.

The introduction and Rondo Capriccioso by Camille Saint-Saëns on 89.9 and WDAV.org. The violinist was Maria Dueñas with the German Symphony Orchestra Berlin, led by Michael Gertz. And that's from Maria's recent 2-CD collection on the Deutsche Grammophon label, featuring the 24 caprices by Paganini, in addition to caprices by Saint-Saëns, Berlioz, Sarasate, and Vinyavsky. I'm Phil Vavra. Good to be with you this morning. Harpist Jasna Corrado-Merlach and the European Community Chamber Orchestra, led by Dimitri Dimitriadis, are up next with the first movement of the Harp Concerto in A by 18th century composer Giovanni Paisiello on WDAV.

0: Italian composer Giovanni Paisiello. That was the first movement of his Harp Concerto in A. The soloist was Jasna Corrada Merlach with Dimitri Demetriades leading the European Community Chamber Orchestra on 89.9 and WDAV.org. We'll hear iconic music by Bizet next.
1: 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I'm Mylita Melton. 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
0: Thanks for listening this morning. Set in Spain, Georges Bizet's tragic opera Carmen tells a story of passion, obsession, and the fight for freedom. It follows a naive soldier, Don Jose, who falls under the spell of the fiery Carmen, deserts the army, and ultimately ends her life in a jealous rage when she leaves him for a glamorous bullfighter. The music matches the range of emotions every step of the way. This is Bizet's Carmen Suite No. 1, performed by the Montreal Symphony Orchestra.

That's the Montreal Symphony Orchestra performing The Carmen Suite No. 1 by Georges Bizet on Classical Public Radio, 89.9 WDAV, WDAV HD1 Davidson, and WDAV.org. I'm Phil Vavra. Good morning, and plenty of good stuff on this week's edition of Fanfare as we head into the weekend. The Winston-Salem Symphony is offering free chamber music concerts this summer and fall. They have one coming up this Sunday over in Louisville. Get the details on that at WDAV.org. Partly cloudy this morning, scattered thunderstorms coming this afternoon with a high of 88, a few clouds overnight with a low of 71, and tomorrow and Sunday we'll see a mix of sun and clouds, slight chance for some stray thunderstorms in the area, and a high of 92 both Saturday and Sunday. Music by Telemann, Rossini, and Clara Schumann coming up this hour. Here's violinist Isaac Stern performing Alexander Borodin's Nocturne from the String Quartet No. 2 in D with the Columbia Symphony Orchestra led by Frank Brief.

The Nocturne from the String Quartet No. 2 in D Major by Alexander Borodin on 89.9 and WDAV.org. The violinist was Isaac Stern, and Frank Brief directed the Columbia Symphony Orchestra. Thanks so much for being here. The International Choral Composers Institute, ICCI, has returned for a second year through tomorrow at the Dubois Center at UNC Charlotte Center City, with a final concert on Sunday at the Kane Center for the Arts in Cornelius. It's a 5-day immersive program dedicated to nurturing and instructing choral composers and lyricists of all levels. ICCI's founder Sherry Blevins is the guest on this week's Piedmont Arts episode. And you can learn more about the ways ICCI helps composers further their careers by listening at wdav.org/podcasts, Apple Podcasts, and iHeart Podcasts. Clara Schumann's Piano Concerto is on the way in about 7 minutes. This is the third movement from the California Suite by Hubert Klein Headley. The suite was written by commission for the 1939 opening of the Golden Gate Exposition in San Francisco. The third movement is called Fiesta, and Dmitry Yablonsky conducts the Russian Philharmonic Orchestra here.

0: Fiesta, the third movement of the California Suite by 20th century American composer, pianist, and educator Hubert Klein Headley. The Russian Philharmonic Orchestra was led by Dmitry Yablonsky on 89.9 and WDAV.org. Stay with me. I have the Piano Concerto in A Minor by Clara Schumann coming up. We'll hear pianist Howard Shelley perform it with the Tasmanian Symphony Orchestra next.
1: 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I'm Frank Dominguez. 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

Clara Schumann completed her only finished piano concerto in 1835, and that was it, the piano concerto in A minor. She worked on a second one in 1847, but never completed it. Howard Shelley was at the piano and led the Tasmanian Symphony Orchestra on 89.9 WDAV, a service of Davidson College, supported by listeners like you. Music is also made possible by Heifetz International Music Institute, presenting its 30th anniversary Festival of Concerts with more than 50 daily presentations of solo and chamber music performances by students, guest artists, and faculty, now through August 1st in Stanton, Virginia. Information and tickets at heifetzinstitute.org. The Baroque sound of Georg Philipp Telemann is coming up in about 9 minutes.

minutes. This is the overture to the Turk in Italy, Gioachino Rossini's 1814 opera. Let's hear it performed by Britain's National Philharmonic Orchestra with Riccardo Chailly conducting.

Gioachino Rossini's 1814 opera, The Turk in Italy, is said to have been influenced by Mozart's Così fan tutte. That was Rossini's overture, and we heard the National Philharmonic Orchestra led by Riccardo Chailly on your classical Oasis, 89.9 and WDAV.org. Speaking of Mozart's operas, you have a couple of opportunities to enjoy them. Opera Carolina is presenting The Magic Flute at CPCC's Dale F. Halton Theater tonight through Sunday, and the Brevard Music Center has one more performance of The Marriage of Figaro tomorrow afternoon at 2. Go to the events calendar at WDAV.org for all the details on both. And here comes Georg Philipp Telemann's Concerto in G Minor for recorder, two violins, and basso continuo. Michael Schneider playing the recorder and leading Camerata Cologne.

Concerto in G minor for recorder, two violins, and basso continuo by Georg Philipp Telemann on WDAV. The recorder was played by Michael Schneider, who also directed Camerata Cologne. Today's day sponsors are Jonathan and Ann Smith of Greensboro, North Carolina, in celebration of their 55 years of marriage today. They listen to WDAV every day and would like to say that Dixie, their Boykin Spaniel, has listened to more classical music than most of their friends. Well, congratulations on your anniversary, and thank you, Dixie, for lending us a floppy ear. This is Classical Public Radio, 89.9 WDAV, WDAV HD1 Davidson, and WDAV.org. I'm Phil Vavra. I hope you have a fantastic weekend. It's going to be a little hot, so stay hydrated. And stay tuned for Rachel Stewart, who's coming in next. This is the Overture to the Grand Duchess of Gerolstein by Jacques Offenbach. The Gulbenkian Orchestra is led by Mikhail Sverchevsky.

The overture to the Grand Duchess of Gerolstein by Jacques Offenbach, getting us started this 10 o'clock hour on Friday morning. The Gulbenkian Orchestra was led by Michelle Sviszewski. I'm Rachel Stewart. It's great to join you for some music in this part of the day. We've got a Mozart Sinfonia Concertante coming up, and we also have a sonata by Brahms. Our music comes from the Catherine and Wilton Connor Broadcast Studio. WDAV's blog of note is a great place for classical music news and features. This week, you can read a post from Mylita Melton about how Moravian settlers in Pennsylvania and North Carolina created communities centered around music during colonial times. She discusses early American composers and musicians who will be featured in the upcoming special Vienna in the Wilderness during the July 4th weekend. You can also check out the latest fanfare column from Phil Vavra, which has info on lots of interesting things to do in our area. These and other blog posts are at wdav.org/blog. Music next by Louis Moreau Gottschalk, who was America's first real music superstar. He was born in New Orleans, and he toured relentlessly, particularly in Latin America and in France. This is something he wrote while resting in Puerto Rico in 1857. It's called Remembrance of Puerto Rico. Cecile Lacade is at the piano.

Remembrance of Puerto Rico by Louis Moreau Gottschalk, one of America's earliest musicians and composers. Cecile Licade at the piano there, and you are listening to 89.9 and WDAV.org, a service of Davidson College, supported by listeners like you. Mozart's music is just ahead. 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And just do it before June 30th, and we thank you. Music next by Mozart. It is his Sinfonia Concertante in E-flat for oboe, clarinet, horn, and bassoon, written in 1778. The original score was lost, and so the version that we hear is something that showed up later, and scholars are not 100% clear how this reconstituted score came about. But let's enjoy it next as performed by oboist Hans-Jörg Schellenberger, clarinetist Alois Brandhofer, hornist Norbert Hoffmann, and bassoonist Daniel Damignano. They're with the Berlin Philharmonic, led by Carlo Maria Giulini.

Mozart's Sinfonia Concertante in E-flat for oboe, clarinet, horn, and bassoon. The oboist, Hans-Jürg Schellenberger, the clarinetist, Alois Brandhofer, the hornist, Norbert Hauptmann, and the bassoonist, Daniela Damignano. The Berlin Philharmonic was led by Carlo Maria Giulini. 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Music next by Johannes Brahms. This is the opening Allegro Amabile from the Violin Sonata No. 2 in A, featuring violinist Aaron Rosand and pianist Hugh Sung.

The opening movement from the Violin Sonata No. 2 in A, Opus 100 by Johannes Brahms. We heard violinist Aaron Rosand and pianist Hugh Sung. And this is 89.9 and WDAV.org, your classical companion. Music by Astor Piazzolla is coming up next. Music is made possible by WDAV donors and Appalachian State University's and Appalachian Summer Festival, presenting the Charlotte Symphony Orchestra in a program of Dvorak's New World Symphony and Copland's Appalachian Spring. That is Wednesday, July 1st at 7:30 p.m. at the Schaefer Center for the Performing Arts in Boone. 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

Astor Piazzolla's Esqualo. Esqualo is Spanish for shark, and that was written by Piazzolla in 1979 as a tribute to his favorite hobby, shark fishing. Allison Balsam was the trumpeter with the Gothenburg Symphony Orchestra. Edward Gardner was conducting. Fun piece of music. I hope you enjoyed it. And our pause for reflection is next here on Classical Public Radio, 89.9 WDAV, WDAV HD1 Davidson, and WDAV.org. Coming up, we'll have music by Chabrier and Bach. First, though, we're going to slow down, take a pause. That's our pause for reflection, like we do every weekday at this time here on WDAV. This morning, we've got some music by David Hill, who was born in 1957. He is a distinguished English choral conductor, organist, and composer. This is his piece, Dominus Illuminato, or The Lord is My Light. David Hill himself leads the Winchester Cathedral Choir.

Dominus Illuminato, The Lord is My Light. That is music by David Hill, who also led the Winchester Cathedral Choir. David Hill is an English choral conductor, organist, and composer. That's our pause for reflection this morning. I hope you enjoyed it, and I hope that it gave you a little respite from your day. That's the idea, and we have these pauses for reflection weekdays at 11 a.m. and 3 p.m. You are listening to 89.9 and WDAV.org, a classical oasis whenever you need it. I'm Rachel Stewart, glad to be with you on this Friday. 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Coming up, we've got a noteworthy story with Loki Karuna. We also have a concerto by Bach. Right now, it's Emmanuel Chabrier's Suite Pastorale, which perhaps reflects his close friendship with Impressionist painters like Manet and Monet. This is the Orchestra of the Swiss Romande. Naima Yerby conducts.

0: Thema Järvi and the orchestra of the Suisse Romande, and that was the Suite Pastorale by Emmanuel Chabrier. This is 89.9 and WDAV.org. Got a noteworthy story coming up next. By the way, if you're looking for something fun to do, you can discover what's happening in the cultural life of our community on the WDAV events calendar. You'll find concerts, theater performances, art exhibits, festivals, and more there. For example, right now, there are listings for the things happening at the Summer Music Festival at Brevard. There's also information about Alice in Wonderland that the Little Theater of Winston-Salem is producing June 26th through 28th. For more about that and other events, or to submit your organization's event, just go to WDAV.org and click calendar at the top of the homepage. The events calendar is a public service of WDAV.
1: A rainy day can ruin a lot, huh? From picnics to parades and even performances if they're outdoors, the rain isn't really a welcome to guests, is it? Well, there are some instances, though, where a little rain is nice, even something beautiful. Hi, I'm Loki Karuna, and on this edition of Noteworthy, I'd like for us to enjoy some musical rain as written by composer Joe Hisaishi. Mamoru Fujisawa, or Joe Hisaishi as he's known professionally, grew up watching hundreds of movies with his father night after night. This, coupled with an early education in violin and orchestral composition, resulted in his becoming one of Japan's most significant film composers. So much so that he opened his very own recording studio just years after attending the Kunitachi College of Music. His most famous contributions to film are without a doubt his work with Studio Ghibli, but this watery work comes from the 1999 live-action Japanese film Kikujiro, a tune here called The Rain. In his later years, Joe not only maintained a presence in film music, but as a touring artist, selling out concert halls in Japan, here in the United States, and in countless other places across the globe. Whether it's The Rain or the hundreds of other works he's created for film and television, Joe Hisaishi is a composer who won't go unheard anytime soon, making him one of the world's most noteworthy composers. Noteworthy is a production of WDAV Classical Public Radio.
0: 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We're going to hear the Concerto in C for three harpsichords with harpsichordists Trevor Pinnock, Kenneth Gilbert, and Lars Ulrich Mortensen. Trevor Pinnock leads the English concert.

0: On 89.9 and WDAV.org, that is Bach's Concerto in C for three harpsichords. Trevor Pinnock, Kenneth Gilbert, Lars Ulrich Mortensen, those were the harpsichordists we heard. And the English concert was led by Trevor Pinnock. Coming up, we've got chamber music by Franz Schubert. And in just a moment, we're going to hear some ragtime by Scott Joplin.
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Scott Joplin's Pineapple Rag here on 89.9 and WDAV.org, a service of Davidson College, supported by listeners like you. That arrangement for brass by Enrique Crespo and the German Brass performed. Thanks for listening. I'm Rachel Stewart, and we're just a few minutes away from noon and the Mozart Cafe. Stick around for music by Mozart and his contemporaries in the noon hour. Next, we've got something by Franz Schubert that was written or completed just weeks before his tragic death at the age of 31. We're going to hear the Scherzo, Presto Trio, and Andante Sostenuto from his string quintet in C, Opus 163. One of the unusual things about this quintet is that Schubert, instead of using a second viola, chose to add a second cello. Cecily Ward and Tom Stone are the violinists, Ethan Filner the violist, Jennifer Kletzel is the cellist, and Gary Hoffman plays the second cello.

0: The third movement from Schubert's String Quintet in C, Opus 163, with the Cypress String Quartet and cellist Gary Hoffman. That one has two cellos instead of two violas. Thanks for listening to Classical Public Radio, 89.9 WDAV, WDAV HD1 Davidson, and WDAV.org. I'm Rachel Stewart, glad to be with you today, and we're going to open up the Mozart Cafe in just a moment. We'll start with Laudate Dominum featuring soprano Renee Fleming. Sunny and hot today, look for a high of 94. It'll be partly cloudy tonight with a low 74, and really hot tomorrow. The high is going to reach 97. On Sunday, it looks like 95 for our high and a chance for thunderstorms.
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Laudate Dominum from Solemn Vespers by Mozart, getting us started in the Mozart Cafe this Friday afternoon. That was soprano Renee Fleming with the Royal Philharmonic Orchestra and London Voices. Andreas Delfs was the conductor. Stay tuned for music by Mozart and other composers from his time. Today in the cafe, we've got some music by a couple of Italian composers. I'm Rachel Stewart. It's great to be with you as always. WDAV's fiscal year ends June 30th in just a few days. The good news is that we're so close to our fundraising goal for the year, with a little over $40,000 left to raise in the final week. 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And we thank you. Music next by Antonio Sacchini, who was an Italian opera composer, lived from 1730 to 1786. We're going to hear his Sinfonia in D, which is typical of the style of opera curtain raiser of the day. Here's the Chamber Orchestra of Naples.

here in the Mozart Cafe on 89.9 and WDAV.org. Antonio Sacchini's Sinfonia in D, the Chamber Orchestra of Naples, led by Enzo Amato. Thanks for listening. I'm Rachel Stewart. The Mozart Cafe features music by Mozart and his contemporaries every weekday in the noon hour. 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Mozart wrote his Symphony No. 33 in B-flat for a Salzburg audience, but it really found its success after he moved to Vienna. 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

0: 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That was the Vienna Philharmonic.
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0: Today's day sponsors are Jonathan and Ann Smith of Greensboro in celebration of their 55 years of marriage today. They listen to WDAV every day and would like to say that Dixie, their Boykin Spaniel, has listened to more classical music than most of their friends. Well, happy anniversary to Jonathan and Ann. Next in the Mozart Cafe, we have got music by Giuseppe Maria Cambini, a colorful character who ran across Mozart in Mozart's Paris days and is said to have tried to undermine Mozart's career there. This is Cambini's Sinfonia Concertante No. 3 in G for two flutes and strings. This will feature flutist Brigitte Buchsdorf and Pierre Vavra with the Geneva Quartet.

The Sinfonia Concertante No. 3 in G for two flutes and strings by Giuseppe Maria Cambini. Brigitte Buxtorf and Pierre Vavre were the flutists with the Geneva Quartet. This is the Mozart Cafe on 89.9 and WDAV.org, where music is made possible by our donors and Symphony Park Independent Living, featuring wellness programs, fitness classes, and on-site healthcare support. 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We're going to finish the Mozart Cafe this afternoon with the finale from Mozart's Piano Concerto No. 24 in C minor. The pianist here is Rudolf Buchbinder with the Vienna Symphony.

The finale from the Piano Concerto No. 24 in C minor by Mozart, Rudolf Buchbinder, the pianist and conductor with the Vienna Symphony. That's it for today's Mozart Cafe, but come back Monday at noon.

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I'm Rachel Stewart. My Lita Melton is up next. She's coming in with some music by Beethoven in just a moment. It's time for our 1 o'clock waltz, and it's by Alejandro Dolina. This is the Waltz of the Elf.

Pablo Ziegler performed El Vals de Duende, The Waltz of the Elf, by Alejandro Dolina. Dolina was one of Argentina's most distinctive cultural voices, a writer, musician, actor, and legendary radio host. For many years, his popular late-night program blended humor, philosophy, literature, tango, and live music. And that was this afternoon's 1 o'clock waltz on 89.9 WDAV and WDAV.org. Hi there, I'm Mylita Melton. Hope you're having a lovely Friday afternoon. Thanks so much for listening. On the way, the Creatures of Prometheus will hear music from Act 2 by Beethoven. The Gladys and Rom Sparks Society is a group of listeners who care about classical music on WDAV. We'd like to thank Jeffrey Kepich of Charlotte and Ross and Michelle Annable of Harrisburg for the part they play in bringing this music to you. For information on joining the Sparks Society, visit WDAV.org and scroll down to the Ways to Give section. Sir Charles McCarris conducts the Scottish Chamber Orchestra next in Act 2 music from The Creatures of Prometheus by Beethoven.

Sir Charles McCarras conducted the Scottish Chamber Orchestra in Act II music from The Creatures of Prometheus by Beethoven. 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I'm Mylita Melton. In just a moment, a concerto in D major for three horns by Georg Philipp Telemann. Early American classical music by the Moravians in North Carolina and Pennsylvania was of such high quality that visitors described their settlements as Vienna in the Wilderness. I'm Mylita Melton. 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

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Great to have you listening this Friday afternoon. I'm Mylita Melton. Music is made possible today by WDAV donors and via health partners, now bringing primary care to patients living with serious and chronic illnesses wherever they are, at home, in a clinic, or in another healthcare facility. More at viahp.org. This is a piece by Gabriel Fauré, the opening movement of the Violin Sonata No. 1. This music already reveals a distinctive French elegance about Fauré's style, even though he wrote it when he was only 30 years old. Its melodies, its energy, and the conversation that takes place between the violin and the piano helped establish Fauré's reputation, and Camille Saint-Saëns praised this sonata for its bold harmonies and irresistible charm. Here's violinist Itzhak Perlman and pianist Emmanuel Axe.

Violinist Itzhak Perlman and pianist Emmanuel Ax with the opening movement of the Violin Sonata No. 1 in A Major by Gabriel Fauré. That was a piece that Camille Saint-Saëns praised for its bold harmonies and irresistible charm. 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Music continues now with selections from the Divertimento after François Couperin by Richard Strauss. Strauss looked back more than two centuries for this Divertimento after Couperin. It's written for small orchestra, and it transforms François Couperin's delicate harpsichord pieces into eight colorful movements filled with elegant dances and playful character. This is the Orpheus Chamber Orchestra.

Music by Richard Strauss. Selections from the Divertimento after François Couperin, performed by the Orpheus Chamber Orchestra. That wasn't the first time that Richard Strauss had visited the music of François Couperin. One of Couperin's pieces was the inspiration for Strauss's 1923 dance suite. 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I'm Mylita Melton. Stay tuned. 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Each afternoon, Monday through Friday at 2, we bring you the Midday Masterpiece, and this afternoon it's by North Carolina composer Dan Locklear, his Symphony No. 1, called The Symphony of Seasons. This follows the year from autumn through summer. It's inspired by poetry from James Thompson's The Seasons. Locklear colors each of these movements with vivid orchestral detail as only he can, and even weaves familiar tunes into the score, including Now Thank We All Our God. This is Kirk Trevor leading the Slovak Radio Symphony Orchestra.

Written in 2002, that was the Symphony No. 1, The Symphony of Seasons by North Carolina's own Dan Locklear. Kirk Trevor led the Slovak Radio Symphony Orchestra, and that was this afternoon's Midday Masterpiece on 89.9 WDAV and WDAV.org. In a moment, the finale of the Piano Concerto No. 3 by Rachmaninoff. 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This is pianist Cécile Lucet with the Philharmonia Orchestra for the finale of the Piano Concerto No. 3 by Sergei Rachmaninoff.

The finale of Rachmaninoff's Piano Concerto No. 3 in D minor, performed by pianist Cécile Lucet with the Philharmonia Orchestra. In a moment, the Academic Festival Overture by Johannes Brahms. Whatever else is going on for you right now, WDAV is here to remind you of how good it feels to discover new music, hear a human voice, and feel like part of a community. In an age of screens and AI, we're proud to bring a human touch to this nonprofit community service created by and for classical music lovers. WDAV's fiscal year ends on June 30th, and the good news is that we're really close to our fundraising goal for the year, with a little over $40,000 left to raise in the final week. 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And thanks. Leonard Slatkin leads the St. Louis Symphony Orchestra in the Academic Festival Overture by Johannes Brahms.

Music by Johannes Brahms. That was the Academic Festival Overture with Leonard Slatkin leading the St. Louis Symphony Orchestra. That was written as a musical thank you for the University of Breslau after they awarded Brahms an honorary doctorate. And Brahms jokingly called it a very boisterous potpourri of student drinking songs. So it was an instant hit. 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Great to have you listening this afternoon. I'm Mylita Melton. Well, no matter what's on your mind as we get towards the end of this week, it's always a good thing to give yourself just a refreshing break. 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This afternoon's music is by Edvard Grieg, and it comes from Peer Gynt, Solveig Song. Herbert von Karajan conducts the Berlin Philharmonic.

Herbert von Karajan leading the Berlin Philharmonic in Solveig's song from Peer Gynt by Edvard Grieg. That was this afternoon's musical pause for reflection on WDAV. Just a couple of quick minutes to take a refreshing break from whatever's going on in the world. 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Music now by Tchaikovsky. This is his Suite Number 4, nicknamed Mozartiana. It's an affectionate tribute to the great classical era composer. Rather than imitate Mozart, Tchaikovsky orchestrated and transformed several of his lesser-known piano pieces, dressing their classical elegance in rich romantic colors. This suite was written in 1887 to mark the centenary of Mozart's opera Don Giovanni. Here's Sir Neville Mariner leading the Stuttgart Radio Symphony.

0: Tchaikovsky's tribute to Mozart. That was the suite number 4, Mozartiana, with Sir Neville Mariner leading the Stuttgart Radio Symphony. This is WDAV, a service of Davidson College, supported by listeners like you. I'm Mylita Melton. In just a moment, the Sonata Eroica by Mauro Giuliani.
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David Russell performed music by Mauro Giuliani. That was the Sonata Eroica. In a moment, the finale of a cello concerto by Schumann. WDAV's blog of note is a great place for classical music news and features, and this week you can read a post that I wrote about how Moravian settlers in Pennsylvania and North Carolina created communities centered around music during colonial times. I'll discuss with you early American composers and musicians that will be featured in the upcoming special Vienna in the Wilderness, The Moravian Sound, during the July 4th weekend. You can also check out the latest Fanfare column from Phil Vavra, which has info on lots of interesting things to do in our area. These and other blog posts are available at wdav.org/blog. Here's the finale of the cello concerto in A minor by Robert Schumann. The cellist is Jean-Guyen Queyras with the Freiburg Baroque Orchestra.

Pablo Eras Casado conducting the Freiburg Baroque Orchestra featuring cellist Jean-Guillaume Kira. That was the finale of the Cello Concerto in A Minor by Robert Schumann. Music next by the Mexican composer Arturo Márquez, his Conga del Fuego, the Fire Conga. Arturo Márquez is best known for music that brings all the rhythms and colors of Latin American dance into the concert hall. His famous Danzón No. 2 made him an international favorite. With this piece, the Conga del Fuego, he brings syncopated rhythms and colorful percussion into an exhilarating orchestral celebration. It's impossible to be in a bad mood if you're listening to it. Here's Gustavo Dudamel leading the Simón Bolívar Youth Orchestra of Venezuela.

0: A great pick-me-up for this Friday afternoon, that's Conga del Fuego, the Fire Conga by the Mexican composer Arturo Márquez. Gustavo Dudamel led the Simón Bolívar Youth Orchestra of Venezuela.
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I'm Mylita Melton, turning the music over to Frank Dominguez. He begins with a piece by Randall Thompson, the opening movement of the Symphony No. 2.

The energetic opening allegro of the Symphony No. 2 by Randall Thompson. Leonard Bernstein conducted the New York Philharmonic. Ahead, it's a violin concerto by J.S. Bach featuring a Cuban-Canadian violinist. From the Catherine and Milton Connor Broadcast Studio, I'm Frank Dominguez. Good afternoon. This is Classical Public Radio, 89.9 WDAV. It's good to have you here. The music's made possible by donors and by the Mint Museum, presenting Caravaggio Revolution, Baroque masterpieces from the Roberto Longhi collection, featuring an original Caravaggio painting and 40 paintings by other Baroque masters, on view at Mint Museum Uptown. 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Yané Campbell Secades is a violinist of Cuban heritage, but born in Canada. The Ontario Pops Orchestra performs with her under the direction of Carlos Bastidas. This is the Violin Concerto in A Minor by J.S. Bach.

The Violin Concerto in A Minor, BWV Catalog Listing 1041 by J.S. Bach. That was soloist Yané Campbell-Secades with the Ontario Pops conducted by Carlos Bastidas. Coming up, the London Symphony conducted by Claudio Abbado in music by Maurice Ravel. WDAV is a service of Davidson College, supported by listeners like you. 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Thanks. Maurice Ravel's music now, paying tribute both to the French Baroque composer François Couperin and also in each movement to a different friend he lost during World War I. Claudio Abbado conducts the London Symphony Orchestra.

That's one of those works that never fails to enchant me. Le Tombeau de Couperin by Maurice Ravel, performed by the London Symphony Orchestra with Claudio Abbado conducting. Coming up, it's cellist Daniel Müllerschott playing the Concerto No. 1 in C by Haydn. I'm Frank Dominguez, and this is 89.9 and WDAV.org, a classical oasis whenever you need it, made possible because of donations from listeners like you, and also from Bowles Hearing Care Services, committed to helping listeners hear more clearly to stay connected to the music and the people they love. Serving the Charlotte community for over 15 years, details and more at BOWLESHearing.com. Here's Richard Tognetti conducting the Australian Chamber Orchestra in the first movement of the Cello Concerto No. 1 in C by Haydn. Daniel Müllerschott is the soloist.

the first movement of the Cello Concerto, No. 1 in C Major by Franz Joseph Haydn. Daniel Müller-Schott was the soloist, and Richard Tognetti conducted the Australian Chamber Orchestra. Ahead, a couple of caprices played by pianist Stephen Huff, beginning with one in F minor by Ernst von Dohnányi. 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I'm WDAV General Manager Frank Dominguez, inviting you to join me for the journey this fall, October 21st through the 28th. 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I hope to see you there.

Music by Osip Gabrilovich, a 19th century musician who was, believe it or not, Mark Twain's son-in-law. And he was also the founding conductor of the Detroit Symphony Orchestra, as well as a spectacular Golden Age pianist. You heard Stephen Huff playing the Caprice Burlesque by Osip Gabrilovich. And you also heard the Capriccio in F minor by Ernst von Dohnányi, played by Sir Stephen. Stephen Huff is going to be at the Brevard Music Center on Tuesday, July 14th at 7:30 p.m., performing at the new Parker Recital Hall. Relatively new. I think it's been there for a few seasons. I haven't seen it yet, so it's new to me, but I'm looking forward to catching that concert with a friend. A joyful rondo ends Mozart's Piano Concerto No. 22, and you'll hear it on the road to joy as we wrap up the workday and head home. 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Well, the first full weekend since the start of summer is going to be a scorcher. Partly cloudy tonight and tomorrow night with lows around 74, and mostly sunny and very hot Saturday and Sunday. Highs around 97 tomorrow and 95 on Sunday, with a slight chance of afternoon showers and thunderstorms. Mozart wrote this concerto while simultaneously working on The Marriage of Figaro, and that theatricality carried over into this piano concerto, I think. The concerto finale uses the rondo form, where the recurring main theme alternates with contrasting themes. And one of those contrasts is especially striking as Mozart inserts a poignant minuet before returning to the joyous main theme. Seems to me there's a lesson in that somewhere. Imogen Cooper is the soloist now, and she directs the Northern Sinfonia from the keyboard.

Riding on the Road to Joy with Mozart playing. That was the finale of the Piano Concerto No. 22 with Imogen Cooper, pianist and conductor of the Northern Sinfonia. We have the Road to Joy selection every afternoon at 5 o'clock. Nice way to transition from the workday to relaxation in the evening, and in the case of Fridays, to the weekend. We've got a Moorside Suite by Gustav Holst on the way in just a moment. 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I'm Frank Dominguez. Thanks for joining me. A rare opportunity for choral composers and lyricists is happening in Charlotte this week. It's the second annual International Choral Composers Institute, a five-day immersive program dedicated to nurturing and instructing those who create choral music. On this week's Piedmont Arts episode, we talk with Sherry Blevins, the Institute's founder, about the ways participants will get practical hands-on advice and instruction to further their careers. 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David Lloyd-Jones conducts the Northern Sinfonia now, the Moorside Suite by Gustav Holst.

0: A Moorside Suite by Gustav Holst. David Lloyd Jones conducted the Northern Sinfonia. Coming up, this week's cartoon. 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
1: It's time! I say it's time for cartoons!
0: It's time indeed, and this week's cartoon is Stravinsky's The Rite of Spring, or a couple of selections from that ballet score. At first, the maverick composer took objection to how the music was used. In Walt Disney's 1940 breakthrough animation classic Fantasia, he felt the segment in the film wasn't true to the intent of the music in the ballet, and he worried about whether it would lead to his music not being taken seriously. In time, though, he conceded that a vast audience was introduced to his music because of the film. Here's the Cleveland Orchestra with Pierre Boulez conducting The Augurs of Spring and The Game of Abduction from the score for Le Sacre du Printemps, The Rite of Spring, music by Igor Stravinsky.

That's The Game of Abduction, and before that, The Augurs of Spring, from the score for the ballet The Rite of Spring, music by Igor Stravinsky, borrowed as a cartoon, you might say, by the Fantasia film of 1940 from the Walt Disney Studios, a great breakthrough in making classical music accessible to a

lot more people. And we play a cartoon of music that's been made familiar to audiences from many years now in cartoons and other animated works every Friday at around 5:30. Coming up, it's Wynton Marsalis playing a trumpet sonata by Henry Purcell. Join me each week on Concierto for a celebration of the Hispanic and Latino contributions to classical music. I'm Frank Dominguez. This week, we're focused on fantasies, those free-form musical compositions often based on other themes. We'll hear examples by Spaniard Francisco Tárrega, inspired by Verdi, and Hungarian Franz Liszt, played by Cuban pianist George Bolet. That's next time on Concierto. Saturday evenings at 8, or any time.

Wynton Marsalis performing the Trumpet Sonata No. 2 in D by Henry Purcell. Anthony Newman conducted the English Chamber Orchestra. Classical music, whenever you need it, right here at 89.9 WDAV and WDAV.org. Let's travel south of the border now to a kind of dusty cafe in Mexico City. El Salón México, it's called. And the music is provided by Aaron Copland. Eduardo Mata conducts the Dallas Symphony Orchestra.

0: El Salón México by Aaron Copland with the Dallas Symphony Orchestra conducted by Eduardo Mata. You're invited to join us in the WDAV Supper Club in just a moment to hear the Symphony No. 1 in D by C.P.E. Bach. The English Chamber Orchestra performs with Raymond Leppard conducting. I'm Frank Dominguez. Great to have you listening. We've got a scorcher for the first full weekend of summer with partly cloudy skies tonight and tomorrow night, lows around 74, which isn't that low, is it? And then mostly sunny and hot Saturday and Sunday, highs reaching 97 on Saturday and 95 on Sunday with a chance of afternoon showers and thunderstorms.
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The Symphony No. 1 in D Major by Carl Philipp Emanuel Bach, Raymond Lepard conducted the English Chamber Orchestra. We go beyond the Goldberg Variations in a moment with some music by the namesake of the Variations, Johann Gottlieb Goldberg. 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I'm Frank Dominguez, welcoming you to the WDAV Supper Club. 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Johann Gottlieb Goldberg was the Goldberg of the Goldberg Variations, written by Johann Sebastian Bach. He was the keyboardist for a nobleman who was often in need of music to play for his patron. Bach provided him with a really nice set of variations to perform. But Goldberg was a composer himself, and this is his Sonata in G Minor performed by Rebel. Jörg Michael Schwartz is the conductor.

0: The Ensemble Rebel, performing the Sonata in G minor of Johann Gottlieb Goldberg. That's from the 2016 album on the Bridge Classics label, Goldberg Beyond the Variations, featuring music by the namesake of the Goldberg Variations, made famous by Bach, Johann Gottlieb Goldberg. Moravian dances from Leos Janacek ahead in a moment. You'll hear the Warsaw Philharmonic led by Antony Witt. WDAV is a service of Davidson College, supported by listeners like you. Right now, you're probably winding down after what's been maybe a kind of hectic week, and you're really grateful for the music on WDAV, the sound of a human voice, or my voice, and you feel like a part of a community when you tune into WDAV. 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

The Moravian Dances by Leos Janacek, Antony Witt, conducted the Warsaw Philharmonic Orchestra. Stick around for some refreshing music by Camille Saint-Saëns. This is 89.9 and WDAV.org, a classical oasis whenever you need it. And we're going to be needing an oasis this weekend with all that hot weather. One of my memories of summer vacation is hanging around on my block just shooting the breeze with other young people. I was a northern city boy, so we'd usually be on the stoops of brownstones or the small courtyards of apartment buildings. Since living in the South for most of my adult life, I've heard tell about neighbors conversing on front porches. In the heat of summer afternoons or the respite of a summer evening, the talk seems to flow effortlessly. The next selection was written during a relaxing holiday in the French countryside. It was Saint-Saëns' first piano trio, and it reflects the idyllic setting where it was composed. Classical musicians often describe chamber music as a conversation, and the finale of this trio is a sparkling example of that, with the playful banter of the piano, violin, and cello. The Nash Ensemble of London performs eloquently in this performance, the Piano Trio No. 1 in F by Camille Saint-Saëns.

0: The finale of the Piano Trio No. 1 in F by Camille Saint-Saëns, played by the Nash Ensemble of London. On the way, double bassist Edgar Meyer performing in his arrangement of a double bass concerto in B minor by Giovanni Bottesini. You'll hear Edgar Meyer with the St. Paul Chamber Orchestra led by Hugh Wolf.
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Edgar Meyer playing double bass, and the St. Paul Chamber Orchestra conducted by Hugh Wolfe in Edgar Meyer's own arrangement of a double bass concerto in B minor by Giovanni Bottesini. Don't be a stranger. Stop by the WDAV Supper Club again tomorrow night between 6 and 7 for some great music for the dinner hour. And stick around tonight if you want to hear something wonderful from Charles Ives in a moment, the finale of his Symphony No. 2 with the New York Philharmonic led by Leonard Bernstein. 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I'm Frank Dominguez. We've got partly cloudy skies tonight and tomorrow night with lows around 74, and then a real scorcher of a weekend with mostly sunny and hot days Saturday and Sunday, the high 97 tomorrow and 95 on Sunday. There's also a slight chance of a late afternoon shower or thunderstorm that day.

the finale of the Symphony No. 2 by American composer Charles Ives. Leonard Bernstein was a particular champion of Ives' music, and he conducted the New York Philharmonic in that recording from the 1960s. We've got five German dances by Franz Schubert ahead in a moment. I'm Frank Dominguez, and this is 89.9 and WDAV.org, with classical music whenever you need it. Our blog of note is a great place for classical music news and features. This week, you can read a post from our own Mylita Melton about how Moravian settlers in Pennsylvania and North Carolina created communities centered around music during colonial times. She discusses early American composers and musicians who will be featured in the upcoming special, Vienna in the Wilderness. That's going to be during the July 4th weekend several times. You can also check out the latest fanfare column from Phil Vavra, which has information on lots of interesting things to do in our area. These and other blog posts are at wdav.org/blog. Yvonne Fischer conducts the Budapest Festival Orchestra, The Five German Dances by Franz Schubert.

Five German dances by Franz Schubert, played by the Budapest Festival Orchestra. Ivan Fischer was the conductor. In a moment, we'll hear Darius Milhaud, Longing for Brazil. 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In 1917, the French composer Darius Milhaud moved to Rio de Janeiro to serve as a secretary to a French diplomat there. Milhaud fell completely in love with the sights, sounds, and syncopated rhythms of Brazilian music forms such as the tango and maxixe, and the Portuguese word saudades translates roughly as nostalgia, but it carries a connotation of longing, too. This solo piano suite conveys the feeling, and it's captured on this recording by pianist Martin Jones. Saudades do Brasil, or Longing for Brazil, by Darius Milhaud.

0: Martin Jones performing the piano suite Saudades do Brasil, Longing for Brazil, by French composer Darius Milhaud. Ahead, Enrico Onofri playing the violin and leading Academia Montes Regales in the concerto Il Sospetto, Suspicion, by Antonio Vivaldi.
1: 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He's scored American Beauty, Shawshank Redemption, Cinderella Man, and Finding Nemo. 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

The Violin Concerto in C Minor, called Il Sospetto, Suspicion, by Antonio Vivaldi. I think you could hear a little of that there. Enrico Onofri was the soloist and conductor of Accademia Montis Regalis. That wraps up my time with you, and I'm looking forward to a hot but otherwise wonderful weekend. Hope you are too. Keenan Harmon is around, and he's going to start the evening opus in just a moment. He'll also have the night music for you after that. It's made possible by donors and Brevard Music Center, celebrating its 90th season with Carlos Simon's festive fanfare and overture, Shostakovich's Violin Concerto No. 1, and Brahms Symphony No. 4, July 3rd at Whittington Fowl Auditorium. Tickets at brevardmusic.org. 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

Good evening and welcome. I'm Keenan Harmon, and moments from now, we have tonight's Evening Opus, where we present a different complete masterwork each weeknight at the 8 p.m. hour. And tonight, we have some music for you by American composer Samuel Barber. Normally, I know the composer is the highlight in masterworks such as tonight, but tonight's work has a text setting by American poet James Agee. I don't think Agee gets enough credit in the pantheon of American poets. He grew up in Tennessee, and he had attended several boarding schools before going later on to Harvard and living later on in New York, where he would later pass in his 30s. Nostalgia would overcome him, and he would think about his childhood in Knoxville with being a careless child amid the summer, something many of us can relate to. This became the inspiration to his dear friend, composer Samuel Barber, who would set a poem that Agee had written about that nostalgic time to music. Barber had already set music to Agee's poem, Sure on This Shining Night, one of my favorite poems that Agee had written. We're going to hear soprano Kathleen Battle, who performs with the Orchestra of St. Luke's. They're led by Andre Previn, performing tonight's Evening Opus with a text setting by James Agee. Here is Samuel Barber's Knoxville, Summer of 1915.